0: Easton Davidson will go under center. Looks like it's going to be a quarterback keeper. He's going to fight his way forward. And the hands go up. They're going to say he gets into the end zone. Touchdown, Cookeville. And the zero will change on the guest side of the Denso scoreboard. Looks like extracurriculars out there. Chippiness has been a calling card for this matchup. Hippy, what do we got?
1: Yeah, it looks like it's going to be a personal foul after the play, but I think it's going to be on, of course, Cookeville, but I've been wrong before.
0: I mean, you were much younger then, though, the last time you were wrong. Looks like it will be, yes, against the Cookeville Cavaliers. But I think it is after the touchdown, so it's ultimately going to be assessed on the kickoff. Hippy, what's the official call?
1: Yeah, so it looks like it's a personal foul on Cookeville. We're going to take it after the on the kickoff. You are correct.
0: All right, so the Denso scoreboard for the moment will read 14 for the Red Rebels, 6 for the Cookeville Cavaliers. Not necessarily super successful in the kicking game here earlier in the first half, so we'll see if they try to go for two here.
2: Seventh penalty of the first half. I mean, just really a lot of back and forth going on right now. You can kind of feel the tension between these two teams.
0: Baron Gallagher will line up to kick the PAT. Again, listed as an O-line D lineman, 6'3", 205, sophomore. The snap is good. The hold is good. And the lineman can kick. It's up and true. And with 1:41 to go in the first half of play, Rebels continue to lead, but it's cut in half, 14-7 over the Cookeville Cavaliers. Let's take a break. 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
0: High School first half action here. David's Abbey Carpet Game of the Week. 1:41 to go in the half. Cookeville peels the lid off and gets on the scoreboard 14-7, Ben.
2: Only had to go 55 yards, but it took them 11 plays, 5 minutes, 11 seconds time of possession.
0: Well, I think it contained two fourth down conversions, or at least one, and then just a power push there to finish it off. Again, Coach Hennigan, Easton Davidson, two elder statesmen right there in this program, really fighting to get on the scoreboard against this Maryville defense. They will kick this one away. They'll kick right to left. Looks like it's going to be a squib kick, so there will be a return, and it will be taken by Ethan Farhat. He's going to kind of work back to the middle of the field. He's going to try to find some green grass, going to get out of shoelace tackles. He's going to get across the 40, and he's going to fight his way forward to the Rebel 43-yard line, and that's where they'll take over first and 10.
2: I'll tell you what, he made two cuts at the 35 and about the 37 to get that positive yardage past the 40. Tackle was made by Xavier Wendell.
0: You know, and Ethan Farhat hasn't had the opportunity a ton to be a return man, but a 17-yard return on that one shows that he has the ability. He and Colton Faust really the 1-2 punch in the return game.
2: And it sets up Maryville with a nice field position with the minute 31 left to go.
0: Much more cushion than last time by. Will Jones will stay in shotgun formation. It will be Mill Crenshaw to the left hip pocket. Two receivers to the left, one to the right. Will looks it over. He's going to push Crenshaw out in the left flat. Takes a low snap. Looking. Now he's going to pull it down. Going to go left side. Going to get hung up. And he's going to get pushed forward. He'll pick up 3 yards. It'll be second and 7.
2: Will saw an opportunity to kind of split in between that center and the right guard, work in between the hash, but chased down by number 24, Leon Van.
0: Will's going to look to the left side of the formation. They're just waiting to set it up. Hippie looks like laundry keeps falling out of pockets, man.
1: Yeah, it looks like they're trying to say a false start on Maryville, so it's just another drive that's been backed up to start off.
0: Yeah, I don't know why that play was allowed to keep going if it's an offensive penalty, but spilled milk. We'll get back after it. First and 15. Do get the down back, Ben. 1:15 to play in the first half. Will be in shotgun formation. Mill Crenshaw straight away. Two receivers left, one to the right. Stacked up Reese Gardner to the right. Will looks it over, takes the snap. Looks right. Now he's going to throw right. Going to have the receiver. That will be Ethan Farhat, and he will get to the midfield stripe. He will pick up a chunk of yardage, and it'll bring up second and three.
2: Had Reese Gardner doing a five-yard out route, and then the deep out route was by Farhat. You throw it over top Reese Gardner. Farhat comes down. Nice pass and catch.
0: Yeah, a little stair-step route tree there, and Farhat, a nice catch, but a nice drop in by Will Jones. Trips to the left side of the formation, one to the right. Mill Crenshaw to the left hip. Will looks over the defense. Now he's going to flush Mill out into the left flat. Now he's going to deliver a nice ball. He's going to lead Mill just a touch too much. It'll be third and short.
2: Yeah, had two blockers in the area, Colton Faust, and looked like number 15. You had Wesley Beatty out there to kind of create those running lanes for Crenshaw, but the ball thrown out in front of him, incomplete.
0: Again, just disjointed is a word I would use here early in the first half here, even into the latter portion of this second quarter. But that's, that's very peculiar, so something that'll be addressed at half. Two receivers to the left, one to the right. Will in shotgun will push Colton Faust out to the numbers. Going to take the snap, looking. Will's going to flush to the left side. Got a lot of green grass. He's going to get the first down. Going to get to the 40, and he's going to get out of bounds at the Cookeville 36-yard line. But it'll be a first down Rebels. Twin City certified first down.
2: Well, what I really like is his ability to change direction on the run when he gets past the line of scrimmage. Will Jones gets past the line and makes a cut towards the Cookeville sidelines. It looks up at the clock, says 48, 47, get out of bounds.
0: 47.4 ticks to go in the first half. Rebels lead 14-7. They do get the second half kick, so trying to get the daily double here at Skeeter Shield Stadium. Will Jones empty backfield, five wide. Looks it over, cleans his hands. He'll take the shotgun snap, a little two-step, looking left, looking right. Now he's going to throw middle of the field. Colton Faust going to juke and jive. 10, 5, fight it, Colton, and he's going to get to the one. He almost got to the goal line, but he's going to set up the Red Rebels first and goal from the Cookeville one-yard line.
2: Found a soft spot on a deep post route to Colton Faust, and Faust gets a lot of that yard after catch and almost busts his way into the end zone.
0: I swear he's got a Zakai Ziegler-esque jump step to where he catches the ball, bows up, the defender blows past him, and then all of a sudden he's off to the races. Looks like Cookeville couldn't quit talking, and here comes some laundry out on their sideline. Hippy, what do you see?
1: Yeah, I'm thinking it's going to be either a personal foul or a sideline warning on Cookeville. They were complaining that there was a pick or rub route that gave Colton a chance to get that wide open.
0: They must not have watched film. Colton just gets that wide open, Ben.
2: Oh, yeah.
0: 38.1 seconds. Rebels set up for the moment a first and goal from the Cookeville one-yard line. Ball's on the far side hash, Ben, on the Cookeville sideline. It's right in line with the Rebels' first E. On this end zone going towards Cedar Street.
2: Might see a lot of beef come in here on this formation, Wayno.
0: I think it's tailor cut for the Dax Pack, no doubt about it. But looks like Hippie, obviously this drive has been a physical drive. This first half's been extremely physical. What are you seeing on the sideline?
1: Yeah, I mean, for Marable on the sideline, I hear the coach keep saying, keep playing, cool head. I mean, unfortunately, we're getting a couple penalties that have stalled us out or prevented some big plays that we've had. But all you can do is just take a breath, move on to the next play, and as you can see, Marable has a chance to maybe match Cookeville's touchdown.
0: With 38.1 seconds to go, last man into the huddle is the likely ball carrier, will be Dax Cole. It will go to 27, and number 27 goes untouched, left side of the line. Touchdown, Rebels!
2: Whip him with the bat towel. Watch him yell, Wayno.
0: Well, I can tell you that's a I don't want none kind of play. He goes off left guard. Everybody in the stadium knew it, and they kind of crushed down on the center. Clear lane for Dax Cole. He'll walk back, not breathing heavy.
2: dealt with some adversity on that drive. You had the false start penalty that puts you behind the sticks. Hippie talked about that. You kind of step up and you execute. You find Farhat, you make a catch to him. You find Colton Faust on a nice deep post route, and you set up the touchdown by Dax Cole.
0: Really working the short, long game for sure, short and long game. Tidrick to snap, Clark to hold, Melendi to attempt. It's up and true, and with 35.2 seconds to roll in this second quarter of play, Rebels extend their lead 21-7 over the Cookeville Cavaliers. 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
2: Five plays, 57 yards, 1 minute, 6 second time of possession. We talked about it. It started out with Will Jones starting with the run. The nice double out route formation where you go over top Reese Gardner, you hit Farhat. Saw a little bit of more running the football with Will Jones. A pass to Colton Faust to set up the Dax Cole touchdown.
0: Well, what I love about it, this kick will be returnable. Jess Yoakum will kick it to the four, and a head forward will be the Cookeville return man. Trying to get a number there. Look to be Hunt. Not Hunt. It will be Jackson Jones. But I thought you saw a lot of senior leadership there. Will Jones running the football. Ethan Farhat, great catch. Colton Faust, great catch. Dax Cole finish. Thought it was huge for this team.
2: Yeah. It's the diversity in Hendricks' offense, the ability to use so many different pieces. Even on the pass and catch, the Farhat, there was Reese Gardner right there to make a play. And Farhat, if you recall from the previous week, was a key blocker in Reese Gardner's touchdown. So those plays are set up there for both guys to make big plays.
0: Number two checking in for the Red Rebel defense, Calvin Stinson in at corner. Easton Davidson will put a man in motion left to right. He'll stand in shotgun. He takes the snap for the Cavaliers. He's going to hand off. That's going to be to Reese Hunt. He's going to fight and find a lot of Red Rebels in the backfield. They're going to say drop for a one-yard loss. That may be how the first half comes to an end, Ben.
2: Just swallowed up in the backfield by 27, Dax Cole and Asher Aker.
0: Just watching how Davidson looks to walk to the sideline. Clock under 10. Play clock's off. And, yes, he's going to go see his head coach. Coach Hennigan and the Cavaliers will head to the locker first, but the Red Rebels will soon follow. 21-7 will be the halftime score in favor of our Red Rebels. Let's go to break. Listen to these great sponsors. When we come back, the Barnett Roofing Halftime Show right here on Rebel Radio 95.7 Duke FM.
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0: And welcome into the Barnett Roofing Halftime Show right here on Rebel Radio 95.7 Duke FM. I'm Wayne Kaiser alongside Ben Metz. 21-7, the halftime advantage for the Red Rebels, Ben. It's been a little bit of helter-skelter, a little bit of kind of gritty play by both teams. I think Cookeville brought a good package here for the first half, but the Rebels just continue to grind it out, prevail 14-point advantage going into the half.
2: Yeah, I saw a lot of adversity there in the first half. There were a total of 9 penalties for over 100 yards, for over 70 yards for both teams. So that caused a lot of playing from behind the sticks and stalling drives for both football teams. There was an interception that was made by the Red Rebels that immediately turned into a fumble recovery by Cookeville that kind of stalled us from getting ahead in the ball game. But it's been an interesting first half for sure.
0: I think it shook both teams just the way that play worked out, because again, big emotional swing for the Rebel defense just to give it right back to Cookeville's offense. So I think that one really kind of tipped the scale a little bit. But you look at it at the end of two quarters of play, end of half stats brought to you by His Ground LLC. 17 total plays for the Red Rebels, 155 total offense. That's 10 rushing plays for 46 yards on the ground and 5 of 7 passing for 109 yards. You look at Cookeville, 38 total plays, so doubled us up in total play count, 146 yards of total offense, 18 rushing plays for 47 yards, 11 of 20 passing for 99 yards. So twice the plays, not quite as much production.
2: Yeah, when you look at a stat like third and fourth down conversions for Cookeville and you see 1 for 7 and 2 of 4, well, when you think about that, 11 plays at money downs, that means they're getting the first downs, they're extending drives, but we're also getting off the field 8 of 11 opportunities. So compliments to the defense, but compliments to Cookeville for keeping that Maryville defense on the field.
0: Well, and I think you're seeing a senior quarterback that kind of knows how to get him into a good play, get him out of a bad play, and they've found ways to do that. But individual stats for the Red Rebels, Will Jones leads the rushing category, 2 carries, 24 yards. Mill Crenshaw, 2 for 9. Britton Campbell, 3 for 6. Colton Faust, 1 for 5 and a touchdown. Hayes Davis, 1 for 1. Dax Cole, 1 for 1 and a touchdown. Will Jones throwing the football, 5 of 7 for 109 yards and a touchdown. Ethan Farhat leads receivers, 2 catches, 62 yards and a touchdown. Colton Faust, 2 for 44. And Mill Crenshaw, 1 for 3.
2: Yeah, the Farhat 50-yard touchdown reception was really impactful. And I say that because prior to that pass and catch, there was a 15-yard personal foul penalty that put the Red Rebels to play from behind the sticks. They were looking at a third down and long about midfield. Will Jones goes back. He's got man coverage down the left hash. Farhat climbs the ladder, makes a catch. Big touchdown for the Red Rebels.
0: Yeah, and then you look at this individual stats for Cookeville. I think that they've got multiple impact players at every position on the offense. Running the football, Reese Hunt has been the big impact. 8 carries, 26 yards. Quarterback keeper's been impactful. 5 carries for 11 yards and a touchdown. Davin Morton, 4 for 8. Brandon Jernigan, 1 for 2. Easton Davidson, 11 of 20 passing for 99 yards, a long of 16. And receiving-wise, a four-headed monster, really, with double-digit receiving yards. Brandon Jernigan, 2 for 27. Max Roberts, 2 for 25. Colt Reese, 2 for 19. And Jackson Jones, 3 for 18.
2: Well, what Coach Hennigan's doing really nicely with his two primary receivers, Brandon Jernigan is working in between the hash on real 5-yard quick slants or quick hitch routes. And then Max Roberts has been working that sidelines on those back shoulder routes. So he's opening up the field on either the perimeter or underneath with Easton Davidson. When he gets those kind of opportunities, he can get some points on the board.
0: Sure enough. Well, Ben, I think The Red Rebel Band is setting up. They've been to two competitions, two really great performances, one at Sevier County High School, one at Karnes High School, second place finish, and then they won their class this last time by at Karnes High School. They're setting up. They finally, they've got the whole show, the props, everything. We're going to take a quick break, listen to one quick sponsor. When we come back, it's going to be sounds from the Red Rebel Band right here on the Barnett Roofing Halftime Show on 95.7 Duke FM.
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0: Into the Barnett Roofing Halftime Show right here on Rebel Radio, 95.7 Duke FM. Rebels lead the Cookeville Cavaliers by a score of 21-7 through two quarters of play. Now it is halftime. It is game time for the Marching Red Rebels. We'll kick it down to Hippie. Hippie, look at all the work they've done in the last few weeks. Got the props up. They're in full uniform. The drum majors are in new uniforms. Pretty fun to watch.
1: Yeah, it's exciting to watch this. I mean, Ward went into, didn't it just take place a couple weeks ago in a big competition? So I'm excited every week to watch the band.
0: Well, Ben, what I enjoy about Mr. Lightman and his entire staff, Mr. Sean, and then the great group of volunteers and the band parents that put the work in, is it never stops. Like, you know, we went to a couple of the competitions because, again, Jackson marches as an eighth grader, and we've been really excited to just be back in it, just to see the family that evolves in music programs and, of course, in marching band.
2: It's the attention to detail that Mr. Lightman puts into the performance, and he gets these kids ready. These kids want to perform at a high level for Mr. Lightman. He's such a caring person and a great mentor to all of them, and they do such an excellent job with tight formations and really nice horn section. The horn section's incredible.
0: Yeah, it's hard to beat the brass, but at the end of the day, it is absolutely the Maryville standard. The Marching Red Rebels march on and off the field in competition, which if you knew, that's not a normal thing. But, hey, enough of us talking. Let's give the band just a couple minutes. Here's Chasing the Horizon by the Marching Red Rebels.

0: Man, what a band. What a band. They did all that, Ben, and they're moving.
1: You know, that's the thing that really blows my mind is when they move while playing the instrument with their back turned to another performer and they're able to cross just without touching the other person. Everybody's working together. Everybody knows their assignment. It's amazing.
0: Well, and that's not without work. They've been working on this since June and July. It's absolutely on purpose. But Ben, let's take us another quick break and listen to these great sponsors. When we come back, it's going to be Red and Black throwback time. We'll talk back to a previous Red Rebel, hear their great stories. This week, it's Mr. Mason Shelton. 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
1: Back to the Reddit, to the Barnett Roofing Halftime Show right here on Rebel Radio 95.7 Duke FM. I'm Wayne Kaiser alongside Ben Metz. Ben, just another fun night to be a Red Rebel. 14-point advantage at the half. I mean, we've had bigger advantages, but ultimately it is not it's not over with yet. We still got to continue to work.
2: Yeah, 155 yards of total offense for Maryville, 146. For the Cookeville Cavaliers, so two opponents that, yeah, the point total's 21-7, but you got to come out here and play for the next. You got to play this second half all the way out here.
1: Yeah, you've got to continue to play. I think we're going to see the ones here, obviously, in the second half, just a two-score advantage. But I think it's just this is the long way. This is the way we've got to find ways to get things done. But Ben, talk to us about what is going on in the around the area.
2: So the region is starting to kind of present itself with who's going to take what place in the region as we get further down the road here. But the Farragut Admirals played Hardin Valley last night, 35-0. The Hawks win that game. Currently going on another region game in the second quarter. Oak Ridge is up 27-10 on Bearden. We've got Teleco Plains is down 16-21 to the Eagleton Academy Royals in the second quarter. Another one, cross town. It's halftime. Alcoa 21, South Doyle 7, and then battle of the bell. Man, it's a second quarter score. Heritage 28, William Blunt 0.
3: The last one is Clarence.
2: Let's see what else we got going on. We've got another one just out of interest. There's Oakdale versus Rockwood. Rockwood's 6, Oakdale 0. That's a first quarter score.
1: A lot of scores to be seen around the area. Again, the one we're worried about is right here in front of us. But, Ben, want to talk about our great sponsors. We all the time say listen during the breaks, but we understand. That's when you go to the fridge. That's when you use the restroom, all the good things. Or if you're at Skeeter Shield Stadium, that's when you pay attention to the band. Yeah. You do that. But we've got some really great sponsors. REO Cheese Wagon fed us tonight. Always fun to lift them up. Miss Tina Ray and her crew started as a food truck several years ago. Now they've got a brick-and-mortar store. They do so much. They have an event space, and they do so much to help our community.
2: Yeah, tonight I had the pasta salad, which was absolutely delicious. It always is. It's just a great consistency, and I love the tomatoes in it with the pasta. But I had the Alabama Slammer tonight, and it's like a white sauce and chicken. It's got jalapenos and pickles in it. It's delicious. Need to try it for sure.
1: It was amazing for sure. I kind of can't break tradition. Hippie and I, we split sandwiches. We don't eat them off the same plate, anything weird. But we split sandwiches. We had a half of a blackberry smoke and half of an Alabama Slammer, but I think I'm still pretty partial to the blackberry smoke. But also great sponsors new for this year, Nick Mill CPA, Goddard Guttering, and Big Kahuna Wings. They're our host site for the Red Rebel Rundown on Wednesday nights. If you don't know what that is, you should, and I'm about to tell you. Wednesday nights, 7 to 8 p.m., we talk to Coach Kenny Cobble. We talk to the player of the game from tonight's game, or the previous game, if you will. And then we talk to an assistant coach. I think it's always fun. We talk about this staff at Maryville, the machine of a staff that is Maryville High School. But we get to dive into their position group, but we always like to bring it home. Because they're people. They're teachers, likely, in our school system. What's going on with them in life, and then how they're doing day to day. And this past week was maybe one of my favorites. Nick Myers, he is a quarterback extraordinaire, quarterback coach, and he's just been fun to talk to.
2: Yeah, and oftentimes we'll go out there, we'll see Fred Pickens. You know, he was part of that class of 1976, and just an excellent guy that'll come out there and support us. And we get to see people from the community that support Maryville football. So come on out and check us out.
1: Well, and give a shout out to Fred Pickens. He was on that, I believe, 1976 state championship team. It's kind of fun to think tonight is they've all come back to Skeeter Shield Stadium, and it is the 50th anniversary of that state championship. A lot of great Red Rebels on that team, and they're here tonight supporting the seniors

0: for 2026 season, 2027 class.
1: Yeah, what a great group of guys.
0: Well, Ben, let's take us a break. 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

0: And welcome back to the Barnett Roofing Halftime Show. It is time for the seniors for the Marching Red Rebels here on Jim Renfrow Field. There's a lot of them too, Ben. A lot of those have played in this marching band potentially for 5 years because there are folks that have the opportunity. My son Jackson's having the opportunity this year to be exposed to marching band as an eighth grader, and to be able to be a part of that for 1 year has been pretty cool. But to do it for 5 years has got to be special. So these are some great seniors.
1: It's just such a special night because you see so many family members coming out that have supported their child for the last 4 years in this activity, or whether it be playing football, being part of the band, or being a cheerleader, and just seeing it come full circle, you know, seeing something that they've done and they've wrote it out. So very proud of these families.
0: Yeah, it's fun to see. I'm trying to get a list there so that we can recognize these folks. But again, technology is not always my friend, so I'm trying to make sure that I can get it open for us, and it's really not working. So we may have to take a quick break, see if I can find a written version, you know, go old school, pen and paper, and see if we can't get this notified. But let's take a quick break. Give me 60 seconds, and I'll be back with the seniors for the Marching Red Rebels. 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
0: And welcome back to the Barnett Roofing Halftime Show right here on Rebel Radio 95.7 Duke FM. Again, a lot of Red Rebels being recognized. I did get a picture of this, Ben, and so let me get this pulled up. But it looks like there may be an abbreviated version here. Do want to give everybody a kind of a heads up if you're listening and kind of wondering about the Red Rebel Run or the Red and Black Throwback. We will play that. There was a little technical issue, and we will play that in the Dickens Turf and Landscape Supply post-game show. So it will happen tonight. It's still Mason Shelton night for the Red and Black Throwback, but it will be in the post-game show. But give a little rundown of the Red Rebels senior band members. Blair Calderon.
1: Evelyn Coughlin.
0: Daniel Curtis.
1: Adam Fowler.
0: Lorelei Hudgens.
1: Thomas Hall.
0: Carson Lindsay.
1: Colton Lohr.
0: Caden Miller.
1: Maggie Pickens.
0: Josie Reed.
1: Michael John Riosa.
0: Natalie Schinnebarger.
1: Andrew Smith.
0: Juliet Smith.
1: Edward Stanridge.
0: And Harry Swain. Again, just an abbreviated version as it is halftime. They did perform, and then the seniors are being recognized. Cookeville and the Red Rebels are back out onto the field, and looks like Hippie is tracking. Hippie, have you found our head coach?
5: I'm trying to get to him right now. It looks like he's enjoying the senior festivities. So.
0: Oh, absolutely, for sure. But, Ben, I'm interested in hearing what Coach Cobble has to say through 2 quarters of play. Take it away, Hippie.
5: Yeah, fellas, down here with Coach Cobble. Coach Cobble, a pretty efficient first half. Love seeing all the plays made by your seniors on senior night. The excitement, I saw you take time with every player, every family member. But what are you looking for on the other half of this game in the second half?
6: Well, hopefully a cleaner half. It was the penalties were embarrassing. We got to clean that up. We're better than that, and we didn't execute like we're capable of. So hopefully we'll look a little bit better in the second half.
5: Good luck in the second half, Coach.
1: You know, Coach Cobble talks about maintaining your discipline while you're aggressive playing the game, and that's what he preached at halftime right there, guaranteed. You know, Dax Cole talked about there's a word on the locker room that talks about discipline, and that's what they're going to focus on coming in here to the second half. I do expect them to play a cleaner brand of football in the second half.
0: Yeah, and I think it's one of those, you know, you don't – it's abnormal. You know, I think a lot of football teams have penalties. A lot of football teams play a little out of character sometimes. It's just not the Maryville standard, and I think that's what Coach Cobble's preaching and driving home at halftime is we are the standard. Like, this is the way we play football. This is what we do, and this is how we do it. And so I think he's challenged his kids to come out and play a cleaner brand in the second half, and I think absolutely you're going to see a different football team, a little maybe a inspired football team here in the second half. But as the halftime clock hits zeros, we're going to take a quick break, put a bow on the Barnett Roofing Halftime Show. When we come back, second half action from the David's Abbey Carpet Game of the Week, where the Rebels lead the Cavs 21-7. 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

0: And welcome back to the David Zabby Carpet Game of the Week on 95.7 Duke FM. I'm Wayne Kaiser alongside Ben Metz. Ben, 21-7 advantage at the half. A lot of teams would be ecstatic about that. But this is a team that's kind of built its season post week one on a explosive brand of offense and a second half that gives young guys opportunities. I think they're a little frustrated with that. I expect to see offensively coming out with a little more inspiration. They get the football first here in the second half.
1: Well, we talked about it in the pregame show about the limited number of possessions that you have in a high school football game. And when you get into halftime and you're down by two possessions, you start to really feel that pressure, especially when you have to kick off the football. Be interested for Coach Hennigan's side, how they apply that pressure, and then see how we roll with this Maryville offense in the second half.
0: And looks like it was an attempted onside kick, and the Red Rebels were not fooled by it, and it'll set up great field position to start the second half. It's going to be kind of a forward progress. I guess they'll give the Red Rebels the 43-yard line, and so that'll be opportunistic placement.
1: Yeah, Coach Hennigan, he just wants to go ahead and find out what his defense is made of right here at midfield and not allow that Red Rebel offense to just create a slow drive to chew up a lot of clock when you're down two possessions.
0: I think that was a time decision for sure, Ben. It's death by a thousand cuts or just chop the head off. Here comes Will Jones and company. Three receivers to the right, one to the left, a little stacked up Reese Gardner to the left. Will Jones in shotgun takes the snap. Three-step drop looking. He's going to kick it out in the flat, and that will be a catch made by number 15, Wesley Beatty. He will jump out of bounds at the Rebel 48-yard line, and that will be a pickup. They'll say 48-yard line. We had two refs at the 48, one at the 49, and the two at the 48-1. So it will be a second and five upcoming.
1: You know, Wesley Beatty does a five-yard out route, had loose coverage out there, able to make a nice pass and catch there for the Red Rebels.
0: Quickly back to the line of scrimmage. Will Jones will go under center. Looks like they're going to bring pressure from Cookeville. Colton Faust in motion right to left. Takes the snap, little pitch play. That's going to be Brenton Campbell. He's going to find a seam. He's going to fight his way forward. Needed five, Ben. Brenton Campbell got six. That's going to be a first down, Rebels, a Twin City certified first down.
1: Pitch play, Brenton Campbell gets out to that left hash mark and then just drops his shoulder pads, powers his way past the first down marker. Tackle Judah Sylvie, number 96.
0: Yeah, somebody's healthy, Ben. Number 23 looking spry out there for the Red Rebels. They're going to have a small huddle. They'll be into Cookeville territory down to the Cavalier 46-yard line, working left to right here on Jim Renfro. Headed towards Cedar Street. Two receivers stacked up to the right side of the formation, one to the left. Looks like Brenton Campbell straight away behind Will Jones. He's going to put Colton Faust in a little bit of motion, stack him up tighter to the right-hand side. And looks like a flag will come in. A lot of movement there, Hippy. I want to say that backs up the Rebels.
2: Yeah, you're correct. It was a delay of game, unfortunately. We just didn't get on the same page and didn't get the snap off in time.
1: Coach Hennigan's defense shows a bull rush. He brings both the outside linebackers up to the line of scrimmage, and you get some movement there from the offensive line.
0: Will be a first down penalty, so fresh. It will not change the down marker, but it'll change where it sits. It'll be first and 15. First and 15 back into Rebel territory at the Rebel 49-yard line, 10:44. To go here in this third quarter. Quickly to the line of scrimmage, Will Jones under center, play action to Brenton Campbell. He is going to flush back, continue to fight his way backwards. He's going to clear it out, see if he can find a place, and he is going to throw it, and looks like it will be incomplete. He was on the far sideline, Ben, released it. Ethan Farhad had a chance for it.
1: Got chased all the way back to our own 30-yard line. Will Jones somehow finds a way to work his way out of the blitz and gets over towards the Maryville sidelines, throws the ball downfield, incomplete to Farhad.
0: You know, that's one of his many talents, Ben. Will Jones has the ability, even in duress, he keeps his eyes downfield. A lot of quarterbacks would have turned running back right there. Will Jones continued to look and look. Farhat gave him a chance. Will Jones looks it over. He'll stand in shotgun. It's second and 15 next time by. Will's going to have Campbell straight away. He takes the shotgun snap looking. Two-step, going to flip it flat. Intended. That looks to be for Reese Gardner. It's going to be high, incomplete. It's third and 15.
1: Some contact underneath there by number five, Nathan Dyer. No call there. Incomplete.
0: And, again, I think Cookeville's doing a good job of really kind of muddying it up, really good contact off the line and being where they need to be when the ball's delivered. Just kind of heady plays sometimes, but that won't last.
1: Being very deceptive in the back end with their safeties, dropping two at times and then bringing some guys in an inverted zone. Very impressive there in the back end.
0: Trips to the right, two receivers to the left. Will Jones, empty backfield. He'll take the snap, two-step drop. Here comes pressure. He's going to flush the pocket to the right. Continues. He's going to try to throw it away, and he will get it back to the line of scrimmage, and it will be incomplete, but it'll be fourth down, Ben.
1: Yeah, Landon McCarter chases Will Jones. He's able to get rid of the football and avoid the sack, but that'll set up the punt from midfield.
0: Melendi will have an opportunity to pin the Cavaliers deep. Melendi will walk out, and looks like he will stand to receive this snap at our own 35-yard line. Looks like deep for Cookeville, trying to get that number. That will be number 18. That is Isaac Andrews. Isaac Andrews will stand at his own 10-yard line.
1: Well, Lindy's got one inside the 20 already this year.
0: Good snap. It will be a boomer, but it will take a Maryville bounce. It'll hit at the 25, and it will roll inside the 20 down to the 17. And that's where it comes to rest. Dax Cole supports that, and it will be down. And looks like 83 yards from pay dirt will be the Cavaliers.
1: There you go. That's what you need to do. Punt the ball down there. Let's get that defense back out on the field.
0: And, again, I think for Cookeville, you consider that a victory because they really thought the opportunity to get two touchdowns was there and to get off the field right there. Coach Hennigan's probably inspired on that sideline. So, defensively, the Rebels got to close that door.
1: Yeah, I think it was definitely what he wanted to see after that onside, that failed onside kick attempt.
0: Easton Davidson will have, looks to be, Hunt to his right hip. He'll have two receivers to the right, one to the left. Takes the snap. He's going to play action. Throw is it. That was almost a football move, Ben. A catch now called incomplete. Number 11, Branton Jernigan, the catch, and Jernigan's still down.
1: Well, we talked about it at halftime. That's kind of been their bread and butter, is working Jernigan on the five-yard slant underneath. And then if he's not there, they can hit Max Roberts down the sideline on that hitch route.
0: Hippie, a lot of pressure from the Cavalier defense that last offensive series for the Rebels. What did you see that they had changed there?
2: Yeah, so they did a really good job of doing a blitz on the outside edge. Unfortunately, I think both times we rolled out this way into the blitz. And, of course, that's something that will be there in the future. You could probably see a screen pass coming up shortly where we're going to overcorrect for that blitz on that edge.
0: Hippie sees it. Hippie knows it.
1: There you go.
0: Easton Davidson looking at a second and 10, ball on his own 17-yard line, similar formation, two receivers to either side. Davidson takes the shotgun snap, looks right. Now he's going to throw right. He's going to float it. Intended, oh, no way. Intended for number 7, Taylor Fitz. He and Will Elder will bump, and there will be some laundry come in. Hippie, confirm it.
2: Yeah, I think they're going to get the bump as a pass interference on Maryville.
0: That pass interference will breathe new life into the offense for Cookeville. What was going to be a 3rd and 10 will now be a 1st and 10 farther out.
1: Yeah, Elder was coming downhill to make a play on the football. He made the read right, but makes contact with the receiver before the ball gets in the area.
0: New set of downs will push the Cavalier offense out to their own 32-yard line. Again, they work right to left here on Jim Renfro Field, or headed toward the high school, towards Don Story Athletic Center. 9:53 to play here in the third quarter. Rebels lead 21-7. Davidson's in shotgun. He'll take the snap, play action. Now he's going to pull it down, quarterback keeper. He's going to fight his way through the initial line of scrimmage, and he's going to fight his way for a nice yardage, Ben. He's going to push his way to the 37-yard line.
1: Yeah, Ty McClanahan makes the initial contact with the quarterback as he comes up behind center, and then it's cleaned up by J.P. Peace and company.
0: Pick up a 5 there on first down. It'll be 2nd and 5. Ball on the Cookeville 37-yard line. Quickly back to the line of scrimmage. Two receivers to either side. It will be number nine, Reese Hunt, to the right hip pocket of Davidson. Davidson takes the snap. Three-step drop, looking left, throwing left. Reception made and first down made. Looks like they needed the 42, Ben. They're going to give forward progress to the 43. That's number 23, Jackson Jones, kind of a go-to guy for Davidson.
1: Yeah, Davidson catches the Red Rebels in zone coverage, and then they find a weak spot in that zone as Wyatt Wilbur cuts towards midfield. J.D. Melanson has to come down, make the tackle.
0: Under nine to play here in the third quarter. 21-7 Rebels, but Cookeville finding some gaps and taking advantage of them to this point. Quickly breaks a small huddle. Two receivers to the right, one to the left. Stacked up, that is going to be Fitz to the left side of the formation. It will be Hunt straight away. Davidson's going to play action, rolls the pocket to the right. Asher Akert in pursuit. He's going to jump, and he will hit Davidson. He'll pick up. Davidson will kind of roll out forward. He'll pick up 3 yards. It'll be second and seven.
1: Yeah, he got to the edge, and he starts his slide. As soon as he gets past the line of scrimmage, Akert and J.P. Peace in on the tackle.
0: Three-yard pickup. It will be second down, 7 yards to go. And again, Cookeville, because of the clock situation, no hurry to get to the line of scrimmage. Now they'll break the huddle. Now they'll take a quick snap, and they'll hand it to Reese Hunt. Reese Hunt's going to fight his way forward. He's going to pick and poke. He'll pick up a couple. It'll bring up third and five.
1: Chase Tucker in on the tackle. You can really see how Coach Hennigan is analyzing every play before it's being called. He's willing to chew up some clock here, get within a manageable situation on third down. He wants to get the points here on this drive to set up a one-possession game with about a quarter and a half left to go.
0: See Brock Smith check into the game. Looks like, trying to see who checked out, missed it. 7:23 to go. Little note, looks like Reese Razor may be out for the remainder, or at least for a good portion of this second half. Just got some ice on his knee. It will be Davidson going to hand it off. He is initially out of the first tackle, but I will tell you, Cowboy caller Wilbur, he lassos him back, and he is going to stop him and drop him for a loss. It'll be fourth down.
1: Yeah, long hold into the belly of the running back there by Davidson, and very patient was Wyatt Wilbur. He kind of paced the running back, makes a nice tackle for the Red Rebels.
0: And again, tried to kind of dart to the left guard, left tackle box there. Tried to get north and south. Wyatt kind of caught the hand and released, and then he caught his footing and got back to the tackle. Really athletic play by number 44 for the Rebels.
1: Got to respect the fake here.
0: They are in pump formation, deep for the Red Rebels. That will be Colton Faust. It is going to be a fake, and it is going to be a reception. Number 15 with the catch. He is going to fight ahead forward inside the 30-yard line. Ben, you called it. Got to watch the fake, and just a guy slipped out on the right hash.
1: Well, I think Hennigan is at a point in the ball game where he's willing to push all those chips to the middle of the table and executes a nice fake punt there. J.D. Melanson eventually makes the tackle.
0: A gut check for sure right there. Just one you thought you got off the field, thought you had a big stop there, and Cookeville continues to move the football. So this is very much a back-against-the-wall situation, up two scores, so it's not a game-changing possession at this point, but it is an unfamiliar spot the last 5 weeks. Quickly break a small huddle. Easton Davidson will have a backer to his left hip pocket. Three receivers to the left, one to the right. Looking over the defense, he'll take the shotgun snap. Two-step, three-step drop. Now he's going to roll left, now back right. Being harassed, J.R. Irvin in tow, and he is going to chuck it back to the middle of the field. And I think we picked it off, Ben. I think we picked it. It's going to be a deflection slash pick at the one-yard line. That is going to be heartbreaking for the Cavaliers, but it is an injection for the Red Rebels. Turned them back, and that's a guttering defensive stop.
1: Have a pick party, big fella.
0: Trying to get the number on who come up with it. That is going to be number 19 for the Red Rebels. That is going to be Harrison Smith. by virtue that it's his second interception of the day, but the first one that will stand. And the Red Rebels are 99 yards away from pay dirt, but more importantly, Easton Davidson's on the sideline.
1: Well, it was a difficult interception as well. He was playing high safety, 15 yards off the ball, and he goes backtracking near the goal line, and he was half his body was already on the turf to come down with a football.
0: Quickly, we're going to try to get off our own goal line. We're going to fight ahead forward, and it looks like going to be no gain on the – that looks to be a Brenton Campbell carry. He'll get back to the one-yard line, initial line of scrimmage, no gain, second and 10. Looks like checking in will be Crenshaw, Beatty, Faust, and Farhat. Checking out J.P. Peace, Ty McClanahan, Theo Killebrew, and Dax Cole. Quickly back to the line of scrimmage. We're going to go five wide this time by. Will be in the end zone, empty backfield. Stretch play, loading. Will Jones cleans his hands, looks over the defense. Takes the snap, little two-step drop, not a lot of room to work. He's going to step, he's going to throw. Farhat's going to make the catch. He's going to get pushed out of bounds. Big pickup. Picks up 15, call it 16 yards. He's going to get out to the 17-yard line, and that'll be a first down Red Rebels, Twin City certified first down.
1: Like the Coach Hendricks play call here, the previous time that they were down inside the 5-yard line, they were trying to run the ball to establish some positive yardage, get out of that end zone. Right there, they trust the quarterback. Nice passing catch from Jones to Farhat.
0: Quickly back to the line of scrimmage. He will put Mill Crenshaw directly behind Will Jones, who stands in shotgun, takes the snap, three-step, going to throw across the middle, catch made by Farhat. He's going to be out across the 30-yard line, out to the Rebel 32-yard line, another 16-yard pickup, and that will be another Twin City certified first down.
1: Nice passing catch across the middle of the field to Ethan Farhat. Coming into the half, he had 62 yards receiving and one receiving touchdown on the night.
0: New-looking offense after the heavy pressure by Cookeville. Looks like the Rebels are trying to attack that very thing. Two receivers to the right, one to the left. Mill Crenshaw to the right hip pocket of Jones. He's going to flush him out in the right flat. He's going to look his way. Now he's going to flush the pocket. Now he's going to cut back left side. He's got some green grass. He's going to pick up some yardage. Picks up the first down, middle of the field, and he's going to get into Cookeville territory down to the Cavalier 49-yard line, and that's where another Red Rebel first down, a Twin City certified first down.
1: That'll get number five trotting back to the huddle. I tell you what, he cuts over there to the left hash, and he cuts towards midfield, makes a nice move for the Red Rebels.
0: I guess they're going to spot it at the knee, not the ball, and so it will be down at the midfield stripe at the 50-yard line, first and 10. 4:02 to play in the third. Rebels lead 21-7. Will Jones looks it over. He'll take the shotgun snap. Token play action, steps up in the pocket. He's got some traffic. He's going to poke it down. He's going to get it to the intended receiver, Wesley Beatty, and Beatty's going to pick up 21 yards. He's going to get inside the Cookeville 30-yard line down to the 29.
1: Yeah, we started from the 3-yard line, but we just went back to back to back to back. First down, first down.
0: Yeah, call it 3-2. Started at the 1, Ben. We came off the goal line.
1: Yeah.
0: This is one of those drives. This is a gut check drive where you really just dig deep and find what you need to kind of prove where you're at and where they are not. Will Jones looking it over. Trips to the right, one to the left. Will Jones got a lot of pressure. We're just going to flush it out. That's going to be Brenton Campbell. Brenton Campbell's got a lot of grass. He's going to get inside the 20-yard line. Needed the 19. He's going to get the 18, and that'll be another Twin City certified first down. They made an adjustment, Ben.
1: Yeah, slip screen to Brenton Campbell, and he makes a nice run up the left hash there, eventually tackled by number 17, Xavier Wendell.
0: And looks like the Cookeville front is a little winded. Defensive front down on a knee while the Rebels are in huddle. Quickly breaks the small huddle. They're going to have stack receivers, two to either side. Reese Gardner to the right side, stacked up to the formation. Will Jones, empty backfield. Looks it over. He's going to call out some defense. Now he's going to push Reese Gardner out in the flat. looking his way. Now he's going to throw his way. Gardner's wide open. Gardner's got a touchdown. It is going to be nobody going with big 8-5. And he says, fine, 8 plus 5 equals 6 points on the board. Touchdown, Rebels.
1: He found him some daylight, Wayno.
0: And daylight he made. Will Jones, just a little pitch and catch, just real kind of casual throw. And Reese Gardner, nobody's in the shot. Cookeville didn't believe it. They'll believe it now.
1: What a nice pass and catch to Reese Gardner. He comes down with touchdown number 7 on the year.
0: 2:35 to play here in the third quarter, 27-7, the new Rebel advantage. Tidrick to snap. Clark to hold. Hold is good. Kick is up. Kick is also good. And with 2:35 to play in the third, 28-7, the new Red Rebel advantage. 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
0: 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Rebels extend their lead to a three-touchdown lead, 28-7. Ben, what a drive.
1: Drove the length of the field, 7 plays, 99 yards, 3 minutes, 24 seconds time of possession. We talked off air, the last 6 plays were first downs. Incredible drive by the Red Rebels.
0: Well, that was a card to where the scorecard wasn't in your favor. You're backed up to the you know, very deep in your own territory, your own one-yard line. Will Jones can't even take a 5-step drop, or he's going to step out of the back of the end zone. And to come off that line and go all the way down the field and score in really efficient fashion, I think that speaks to this offense. But, Hippie, how much of an injection of energy was that drive?
2: That was incredible, fellas. I mean, to come out there after the first drive stalled, to get the big interception and then to come down and just answer it. I mean, incredible play, incredible catch there by Reese Gardner.
0: Ben, what did you see there? Ultimately, Will pushed Reese out into the formation, and that's 2 weeks in a row. Nobody went with him.
1: Well, what it is it's a gamble. You see a defense in a particular coverage. Could be like a cover two formation. Typically, it's a zone coverage that you're seeing as an offensive coordinator, and you move a receiver into motion to see if they know how to break out of that formation. And if they don't, it's called a free-ranging receiver. You pass and connect to that free-ranger.
0: Davidson for Cookeville will take the snap. He's going to hand it to his backer, and he's going to try to dance in the backfield, and nobody went with him. And it is going to be a drop for a loss, tackle for loss. Wyatt Wilbur, he's going to lose 2, and that's going to be 2nd and 12.
1: Nice read there by Wyatt Wilbur. He's able to maintain his position as a linebacker and attend to his gap assignment very nicely. Big tackle there by 44.
0: The Minnesota Gopher commit, Golden Gopher commit, if he gets a finger on you, Ben, you're coming down. Like, he is such a sure tackler. Coach Fleck and that staff up there is getting a good one.
1: Had an interception last year in this matchup.
0: Two receivers to the left, one to the right. It will be Davidson play action. Going to throw across the middle, deflected, and nearly picked off. Deflected in the second level at the linebacking line, but nearly intercepted by Will Elder.
1: Yeah, about went right into the basket of Will Elder there. Almost intercepted.
0: 1:49 to play. Cookeville staring at a 3rd and 12. 1:49 to play in the third. Rebels lead 28-7. Ben, as people are aware, weather is in the area. Had been kind of a still night, but looks like, as I'm looking at the flag, wind is starting to pick up here at Skeeter Shield Stadium. Davidson will have an empty backfield, 5-wide set. Takes the snap, looking, and he's going to be swallowed. Swallowed up, and he's going to be sacked.
1: Big tackle in the backfield by number 27. Dax Cole goes sop, choppy, burr, baby.
0: They all went sop, choppy, burr. He was literally, there was shadows everywhere. All of a sudden, he thought the lights were turned off at Skeeter Shield Stadium. He swallowed up, and it'll be 4th down. Punt formation coming on. Ben, coming off of the previous fake punt, obviously deep in their own territory, unlikely. But how do you guard this moving forward?
1: Well, I mean, I think you look at it and you're aware of where you got beat last time. Don't get beat in the same place.
0: Deep for the Red Rebels will be Colton Faust. This one actually will be punted away. Faust will retreat to take it. Over the shoulder catch, he's going to try to return it. He's going to cut back. He's going to get across midfield. He's going to try to go back to the center of the field. Talk about a guy who will not quit. He will fight his way to the Cookeville 46-yard line, and that's where the Rebels will set up first and 10.
1: Well, it started with an incredible catch. He catches the ball on top of his left shoulder pad, makes a spin move, and works his way towards the Maryville sidelines. Then we get to see that shuffle that Colton Faust has been well known for, where he evades a few tacklers going side to side. Eventually, the tackle was made by number four, Heaven Cox.
0: I think if you count lateral yards, it might have been a 50-yard return, but net 12-yard positive return there for Colton Faust. Sets up shop in Cookeville territory for Will Jones in this Maryville offense. Will Jones looking it over. Three receivers to the left, none to the right. We'll have Will Jones under center, Britton Campbell the backer. It will be Brock Smith in motion left to right. They're going to hand off to Britton Campbell. He's going to go off right tackle and fight his way forward. They'll say pickup of 4 yards. It'll be second and 6.
1: Some tough yardage there at the edge. Tackle made there by number 5, Nathan Dyer.
0: Just working the seams. Britton Campbell, again, returning from injury, and he looks extremely fresh, Ben. He's under 30 seconds to play in the third.
1: Yeah, Britton Campbell's looking really good out there, and he's not, you know, when your guy comes off injury, you want to know if he's going to try to avoid tackles. Britton Campbell's not trying to avoid any kind of contact.
0: Three receivers to the left. It will be Will under center. It'll be Hayes Davis in it back this time. Will's going to take the snap, play action. He's looking. He's going to throw out in the flat. That's going to be Reese Gardner. Reese Gardner fights his way forward. Needed the 36 to get the first down. He gets the 35. It'll be a first down, Red Rebels, a Twin City certified first down.
1: Two defenders in the area, and you get to see that athleticism that attributes to the 6 touchdown receptions by Gardner. Leon Van makes the tackle for the Cavaliers.
0: Yeah, they're going to count the first down with 0.8 seconds to go. As soon as the ball is set, we will head to the fourth. Clock hits zeros on 3/4 of the play. Lights are out at Skeeter Shield Stadium. Jim Rimrove Field is about to turn red. We're going to take a quick break. Listen to these great sponsors. 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
0: Welcome back to Skeeter Shield Stadium, Jim Renfroe Field on the campus of Maryville High School. 12 minutes to play here in this Week 7 matchup as the Cookeville Cavaliers have traveled down, brought some grit, but currently trail the Red Rebels by a score of 28-7. End of third quarter stats, Ben, brought to you by His Ground LLC. 31 total plays for 276 yards of offense for the Red Rebels. 49 total plays for 181 for the Cookeville Cavaliers.
1: Had some pretty exciting plays from the Red Rebels. You had the Harrison Smith interception after the drive by Cookeville, and then a big sack by Dax Cole to kind of set up a good second half here.
0: Will Jones flips the field, takes a shotgun snap. He's going to have to pull it down, call his own number, gets out of some shoelace tackles. The man is elusive, and he will get to the home sideline and step out of bounds. He'll pick up 5 yards, and it'll be second and 5.
1: Really get to see how fast he is and quick at getting out of the pocket and able to evade that tackler, work away from number 9 all the way to the Maryville sidelines.
0: He is very much can't catch him in a phone booth tonight, as he has had Cookeville Cavalier defenders around him a lot, and he's just not been willing to go down and continues to fight for positive yardage. He'll look it over. He'll have an empty backfield. He'll have two receivers stacked up straight up either side. He'll have a stacked-up Reese Gardner to the right side of the formation. Takes the shotgun snap, three-step drop. Here comes a blitzer. He's going to flip out to the right side, looks and has a receiver. That's going to be Colton Faust. Picks up the first down, gets inside the Cookeville 20-yard line, and steps out of bounds on the far side. A release pass, to say the least, and that's a beautiful play.
1: Yeah, they bring we call it a ninja blitz. They bring the corner in into the pocket, and Will Jones has to evade the blitzer. He gets the ball out in the perimeter for a big first down pass and catch.
0: Looks like there was some offensive defensive linemen tied up well behind the play. No call. They quickly get back to their respective sidelines. Will Jones will set up a Twin City certified first down inside the Boyd Firm red zone at the Cookeville 17-yard line. Well, Jones looks it over. Two receivers to the left, stacked up, one to the right. It will be Hayes Davis in the backfield with him. Hayes going to get a look. Hayes going to get left. He's going to get forward, and he will get down to the Cookeville 16-yard line. Pickup of one. It'll be second down.
1: Really like that dynamic running style of Hayes Davis. He just identifies his gap assignment, drops his shoulders, and starts trucking downfield.
0: Yeah, Hayes is the younger brother of Price Davis, continues to kind of keep that number one legacy going, and has a very similar running style. A lot of power and really not a lot of dancing. Just finds it and gets north and south for sure. New backer into the game. Hayes will check out. Looks like it'll be number 29 with the football. It'll be play action. Will's going to flip it out in the flat. Reese Gardner's going to get the football, going to fight for the first down marker. And they will say not to the sticks just yet. And they will say down to the Cookeville 9-yard line, be about a yard and a half, call it two short.
1: Well, midway through the season, we've seen what Reese Gardner can do with open green grass, and Will Jones likes it as he rolls out and sees Reese Gardner with 10 yards of green grass in front of him. Tries to make a big play right there.
0: Wesley Beatty will check out. Brock Smith will check in. Looks like the backer in at the current moment will be number 29, Seth Smithson. One receiver to either side, Smithson directly behind Will Jones. He's going to take the snap. He'll get the carry this time, and he is going to fight for the first down yardage. They're going to say no gain. They're going to say down at the 10-yard line. That'll actually be a 1-yard loss. What was third and two will be fourth and three.
1: Yeah, sophomore linebacker Tate Tinsley, he comes downhill, and he makes a tackle before there could be some positive yardage there by the Red Rebels.
0: Kind of an interesting placement, Ben. You're on the far side hash, so it would be an extremely hard angle for Melendi. So at the current moment, it is the Rebel offense out there on the field. 9:18 to play here in the fourth quarter. Rebels lead 28-7.
1: Yeah, Coach Cobble was 2-2 on fourth down conversions last week. He's confident in his guys and Hendricks' playbook.
0: Brenton Campbell back into the game. Will's going to go under center here on fourth and three. Takes the snap. It's going to be a pitch play to Ethan Farhat. He's going to fight his way for the first down. He's going to get into the end zone. Touchdown. Touchdown, Rebels.
1: Have you a day, big fella.
0: He really kind of carried that football needing three. I really think he thought he was going to get the first down and see where we went. And there was no one over there. Fought his way for the first down and then lunged for the touchdown. Ethan Farhat having himself a night.
1: Yeah, Ethan Farhat coming out of the half had 62 yards receiving, one touchdown, and he continues to make the big plays when Maryville needs him at the most critical times. Fourth down right here, he's able to make a big play for the Red Rebels.
0: Yeah, he's going to have more than 100 all-purpose yards after that carry, so this will be he will definitely be in the conversation for that PrintFX player of the game. It will be Tidrick to snap, Clark to hold, Melendi up and true. And with 8:58 to go in the fourth, the Rebels extend the lead on the Denso scoreboard over those Cookeville Cavaliers by a score of 35-7. 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
0: And welcome back to the David Dabby Carpet Game of the Week, 95.7 Duke FM. Ethan Farhat, great finish to a really gritty drive for the Red Rebels, extending their lead on the Denso scoreboard, 35-7. What a finish, Ben.
1: 8 plays, 46 yards, 3 minutes, 54 seconds, time of possession. We saw a little bit of everything there. We saw some pass and catch with Reese Gardner. We saw some runs by Brenton Campbell. But it all ended with the Farhat play.
0: And that Jess Yoakum kick will get up into the humidity and get returnable from the Cookeville 4-yard line. Looks to be, I'm trying to get the number on that return, man, 18. That's going to be Isaac Andrews on the return. He'll push it out to the 25-yard line, so a net positive of 5 on the return for the Cavaliers.
1: Yeah, he got to about the 20-yard line. He tried to work his way towards the Maryville sidelines, and he was chewed up by that Red Rebel front there.
0: Yeah, that's a one-star event. Would not recommend. 8:49 to play in the game. Rebels lead 35-7. Easton Davidson has went wire to wire for the Cavaliers so far. He'll be in at quarterback. Trips to the left. He'll flush his backer out into the numbers, and he'll look it over. Gets set, takes the shotgun snap, looking his way. He's going to throw it. He's going to get it to number 26, who is going to get north and south out beyond the hash. He'll pick up, say, 6 yards. It'll be second and 4.
1: Really good cut back there by J.P. Pease to prevent him from getting upfield and getting that first down. Big tackle by J.P. Pease.
0: It's going to be Colt Reese, 5'10", 155 sophomore. Not listed in the teams too deep, but he's been a big contributor here tonight, Ben. Second down, 4 yards to go, 8:16 and counting. 28-point deficit facing the Cookeville Cavaliers. They'll work left to right. Takes the shotgun snap, play action. Looks to throw across the middle of the field and in and out of the intended receiver's hands. Deflected by number 9, J.P. Pease.
1: Yeah, J.P. Pease is really working it in between the hash there, and he makes another nice play. He's got his positioned inside leverage there and able to use his left hand to make coverage on the football.
0: 8:05 after the incompletion. Clock will stop. Easton Davidson and Cookeville will have a small huddle. Now they'll break it. Davidson and his backer stays and talks for a few more seconds. Trips to the right, one to the left. Davidson will stand in shotgun. Looks to Coach Hennigan. Now he'll check the play. Takes the snap, looking, looks right, throws right, and it will sail over the intended receiver, Reese Hunt, as it will, I think he had to get it over the defensive players in his face, and he just sailed it to the Maryville sideline.
1: Yeah, there was loose coverage by the Red Rebels out there. It was like trying to put a bed sheet on a futon. You had plenty of room with that kind of coverage, and yet you can't make the pass and catch out there in the perimeter.
0: Incomplete pass with 8 minutes to play here in the fourth. It will be fourth down, and deep in their own territory at their own 31-yard line, Easton Davidson and the offense will stay out there. He'll flush his backer. That will be Hunt out into the flat. He'll stand at the home side numbers. And looks like wanted to see if movement would get movement. And looks like Cookeville will take a timeout. We'll take one with them. Ali Frank's a Volunteer Home Mortgage timeout with 8 minutes to go here in this fourth quarter of action. The Red Rebels lead the Cookeville Cavaliers by a score of 35-7. 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
0: And welcome back to the David Zabby Carpet Game of the Week on 95.7 Duke FM. I'm Wayne Kaiser alongside Ben Metz. Ben, 8 minutes to play to put this one to bed and head to fall break. Again, a tough matchup here, Mid-State versus East Tennessee. Cookeville's brought the grit. Rebels have bought the points.
1: Yeah, this second half, we started out with that Harrison Smith interception. We had an Ethan Farhat touchdown. It's getting pretty exciting here as we finish out the second half.
0: They'll continue to go for it on fourth down. Davidson's going to take the snap. He is going to get some forward progress as it really got everybody to clean out of the tackle box. Davidson will scamper for the necessary yardage. Been needed four, got six.
1: Yeah, wise decision to slide there. He was coming right up on Dax Cole and J.P. Peace.
0: And Davidson, again, a tough player, played a lot of football for the Cavaliers, and he is just, he's not excited about how tonight is going, but he continues to fight for his football team. Gotta love the grit. Three receivers to the right, one to the left. They'll push, that will be Reese Hunt out into the flat. And looks like early movement by that offensive line may back up the Cavaliers. Hippie, let me know.
2: Yeah, the offensive lineman jumped on the movement. I think they were trying to get us with the hard count, but got themselves.
0: Well, the Marching Red Rebels are playing Hey Pachuco. If you've ever seen the movie The Mask, that's their favorite song to play. It's one of my favorites, too, to be honest with you. But, yeah, it will be a false start against the Cavaliers, and that will back them up, be first and 15 next time by.
1: Yeah, that's the first penalty of the second half, so both teams have really cleaned it up coming in here.
0: 7-16 and counting. First and 15. Davidson continues to move Hunt out in motion. We'll have an empty backfield. Trips to the right. He'll take the snap. Looking. Now he's going to flush it over. He will get it to the intended receiver, number two, Max Roberts. And credit to that young man. He's going to fight through a big hit by the Rebel defender, and he's going to get ahead forward.
1: Yeah, Ty McClanahan in there on the tackle. But what was really impressive, J.P. Peace came firing in off the edge, and Davidson had to get rid of the ball quick.
0: 9 yard pickup there on the flush play, and it'll set up second and 7. 6:38 to play here in the fourth quarter. Rebels lead 35-7. Davidson will have a more traditional set, two to either side, Hunt to his right hip. He'll stand in shotgun, takes the snap. He will hand it off to Hunt. Hunt's going to get right side. He's going to fight his way forward. He'll fight toward the Cookeville 45-yard line. They'll say down at the 44. It's going to set up third and 4.
1: Bounce to get off the edge there. J.D. Melanson maintains his position. Nice form tackle out there in the perimeter by 36.
0: Third and 4 upcoming. Clock continues to move under 6 next time by. Third and 4, ball at the Cookeville 44-yard line, working left or right here on Jim Renfro. Davidson takes the shotgun snap, immediately rolls the pocket to the left, looking. Now he's going to chuck it, and it's going to be high, intended. Trying to get the number out there. I think it was intended for no one, but looks like the closest guy in the area was going to be 15. That will be Isaac Laurie, and it will be incomplete, fourth and 4.
1: Yeah, tried to get it out there where he had man coverage with Will Elder and just throws the ball over the receiver's head.
0: And it will be fourth and 4, and I believe, Ben, at this point, I think the punter's taking his helmet off. I think shoulder pads are in the box. They're going to go for it again.
1: Doesn't pay well to be the punter.
0: Davidson, not in this situation. Davidson's going to have two receivers to either side, Hunt to his left hip. Going to immediately roll the pocket right back left. He's going to find the underneath man. It's going to be number 23 for Cookeville. And great pursuit by the Rebels. Tackle made by Dax Cole, but I'm afraid there's laundry. Hippie, I'm afraid, did we get a finger in a face mask?
2: No, I'm thinking this might be a block in the back on of course, Cookeville.
0: Hey, look at Eagle Eye Hippie. It will be a block in the back against the Cookeville Cavaliers. Because it was fourth down, we're going to decline the penalty, take the lost yardage. It'll be first down, Red Rebels. They're going to turn them back. Another Goddard guttering defensive stop.
1: Yeah, they get an opportunity like that, and someone just forgot to replace the toilet paper roll in the bathroom, buddy. That's basically what happened right there.
0: Well, Ben, you know the old adage, 11 hats to the football?
1: Yeah.
0: Well, here's the deal. Number 23, Jackson Jones, he was doing everything right to try to get out of a shoelace tackle.
1: Yeah.
0: But one guy had him, another guy had him at the knees, and then Dax Cole just teed off.
1: Yeah, he's been very all season long. He's coming off the most tackles recorded in a season for him at 16 last week, and he continues to elevate his game. Great season, great game tonight by Dax Cole.
0: Yeah, good team tackling for the Rebel defense. Will Jones will be back out there on offense. He'll have Mill Crenshaw directly behind him, stacked up to the right side. Looks like Mill's going to get a carry. Mill's going to get gobbled up in the backfield. He'll lose a couple, and it'll be second and 12.
1: Yeah, number nine comes off the edge there. That's Hunt Reese coming off the edge, and, man, he really made a nice tackle.
0: Looks like a two-yard loss will make it second and 12 upcoming from the Cookeville 42-yard line. If you're just joining us, it's been a tough, it's been an aggressive, it's been emotional a little bit of a night here, but with 5 minutes to play in this football game, Rebels lead 35-7.
1: Well, we talked about it, 9 penalties in the first half, and then you come in to this half and you're just now sitting at 2.
0: Looking over the defense, it's going to be a new quarterback into the game. Kyle Clark will hand off to Mill Crenshaw, and looks like Will Jones kind of got a curtain call there as he checked out of this football game. A lot of fans stood in just recognizing his senior night, and Kyle Clark hands off to Crenshaw, picks up the lost yardage, get back to the original line of scrimmage, 3rd and 10.
1: Tackle made there by number 8, Landon McCarter, for the Cavs.
0: And again, complete clock management role here, as this is a situation where you're trying to keep your offense on the field, not put anything in any kind of hazard. But if you can extend this drive, just maybe salt this one away. Trips to the right, one to the left. They're going to flush Crenshaw out in the flat. It will be Kyle Clark who will take the football himself, fight.

0: Not a lot of distraction here headed into fall break. They're going to hand it to Mill Crenshaw. Mill's going to fight his way to the 20, fight his way to the 15, and they'll say down at the 16, but not before he picks up another Twin City certified first down.
1: Keely Davis in on the tackle for the Cavs. 3:05 left to go here in the fourth quarter.
0: Under three next time by, 35-7, the Rebel advantage here at home on senior night. Recognized a ton of seniors here tonight between the Marching Red Rebels, the cheer team, dance team, football team, probably more than 50 kids recognized tonight just for the success they've had at Maryville High School, but what we always talk about, the success they're about to have past Maryville High School. Trips to the right, one to the left. It will be Kyle Clark at the controls, Seth Smithson in at the backer position. They're going to flush it out to him. He's going to get it at the 15. 10 fights his way down near the Cookeville 5-yard line, and they'll say out of bounds at the 5. That is another Twin City certified first down inside the Boyd Firm red zone.
1: Trying to get the senior into the end zone there. Nice slip screen there. Had a blocker downfield, almost kicks it into the end zone. Tackle, Heaven Cox.
0: Ball will sit at the Cookeville 5-yard line, 2:24 to play in this one. Rebels lead 35-7. Hasn't always been the cleanest or the prettiest, but the results continue to be there. 28-point advantage. Quickly break a huddle, little deep huddle there, but they'll get back to the line of scrimmage. Clark will be in shotgun, Seth Smithson directly behind him. Going to take the snap. Smithson's going to get the carry again. Going to get caught in the backfield, dropped in the backfield. He'll be dropped at the 10-yard line, second and goal.
1: Tackle made by number 31, Ryder Billingsley.
0: Slowly get to a small huddle. They're actually going to say down at the 11, so it'll be second and goal from the 11. Clock continues to move under two next time by.
1: Get to see some young guys check in here. Number 17, Luke Morris, is a young guy that has been pretty exciting to watch in JV football. A very athletic kid defensively and offensively.
0: Bryson Calthorpe and Lucas Kirkland check in on that offensive line. They're going to hand it to Smithson again. He's going to fight his way again, and they're going to get upfield on us again. He's going to be dropped in the backfield again at the 15. It'll be third and goal.
1: Tackle made there by 34, Tate Tinsley. Smithson tried to work his way towards that right side, but the edge was set, and a tackle made by the Cavs.
0: Again, Rebel offense trying to salt this one away. Third and goal from the 15. Play clock's at 23, game clock at 108. They're going to continue to have Smithson in there. He'll be to the left hip pocket this time by. Now they're going to move him out in the flat. Takes the snap. Now Kyle Clark's going to pull it down. Calls his own number. He is going to fight his way toward the 10-yard line. He'll fall ahead forward, get to the 10, but it'll set up fourth and goal from the 10.
1: Hennigan's defense had good coverage over there in the left side of that heavy set, and that opened up the right side, so Clark had to pull it down, run to the weak side. Tackle made by Brennan Burchett.
0: A lot of folks checking out, but what will come out on fourth down will be the kick unit as Julian Melendi will attempt what looks to be a 27-yard attempt. Ball will be set on the Cookeville 17-yard line, call it the goal line, and then that will be 27-yard attempt. Far side hash, right-footed kicker. Hold, snap is good, hold is good, kick is up. And kick is good. Julian Melendi knocks through the 27-yarder and extends the Rebel lead to 38-7.
1: Nice booming kick there by Melendi.
0: 8.7 seconds to go in this one. The final ticks on the board for the Red Rebels. 38-7 the advantage. 31-point advantage, Ben. Guess for the last 8.7 seconds, the clock won't stop.
1: Yeah, great drive right there. 9 plays, 30 yards, 5 minutes, 23 seconds, time of possession. Good job by the Red Rebels.
0: 3 points on the board. 8.7 seconds to go. Expect maybe a squib kick here to just get the clock moving right on this kickoff. We'll see what they elect to do. It will be Jess Yoakum, though, kicking this one away. Hippie, what a nice kick by Julian Melendi.
2: Yeah, I mean, I like that idea. Just go for the field goal there, get the practice in for your kicker, let him see one get through. You don't even know.

0: It might come down to a kick later in the season.
1: Absolutely, absolutely. Hippie makes a great point. Just get that experience for sure.
2: Yeah, and Cobble has done that in recent weeks, even with the big lead. You know, the 48-yard field goal was a good opportunity to see where to get that confidence to his kicker and boom the ball through the uprights.
1: Well, Melendi's a kicker that's getting a ton of looks. So I think on the same token, you want to show that exposure, that hard angle, his ability to do certain things with the football. Jess Yoakum will kick this one right to left, or kick it toward the high school. He'll approach. He'll kick it away. And we're going to go deep kick this time, but it will be returnable from the 7. And looks like Cookeville will finish this one potentially in this kick return formation. Clock continues to move. The Rebels will head to the 50-yard line and walk across the Power M to greet the Cookeville Cavaliers. End of game, and the Rebels take this one by a score of 38-7. Let's take a break. Listen to these great sponsors on senior night. The Rebels victorious. On the flip side of the break, we'll have the Dickens Turf and Landscape Supply postgame show right here on Rebel Radio 95.7 Duke FM.
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1: 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As the clock hits zeros here on senior night, the Rebels victorious over the Cookeville Cavaliers 38-7. Ben, we had to kind of switch gears, a little tech issue at the half. 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We are going to go through our end of game stats. 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One quick break, red and black throwback on the other side. 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
1: 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I'm Wayne Kaiser, and it's time to throw it back, red and black throwback style, where we talk to former Rebels about their time in red and black, and then again look ahead to this year's red and black, these Red Rebels, and what this Red Rebel would tell them if he had them in front of them. This week, joined by a very special guest, a two-time state champion in 2017 and 2019 as a senior linebacker, Mason Shelton. Mason, how you doing?
6: I'm doing well. If I was any better, I'd be under them Friday night lights on that field.
1: It's a good place to be for sure, for sure. But Mason, excited to talk to you tonight. Appreciate you giving us some time. But where can folks find Mason Shelton these days?
6: Folks can find Mason Shelton fixing air conditioners, working with Merritt Heating and Air. I'm actually running that business, and Coach Derek Hunt is actually the owner of it now. Call Merritt Heating and Air for all your heating, cooling, maintenance, any needs y'all got. Getting into HVAC now.
1: Well, you're doing a great job. You definitely got the promo piece down, so that's pretty awesome. Well, yes, best of luck in that field. But Mason, also, you knew how to break things on the football field at the linebacking position, especially I remember our first season of Rebel Radio was your senior campaign, a 15-0 record in 2019. But talk to us a little bit. Do you have any fun stories? Can be on field, can be off the field, something a little behind the curtain that maybe the Rebel faithful wouldn't know. What's a fun story from your time in red and black?
6: I mean, not as exciting, but just looking back as the night stacked up, it was almost tradition, like, get off the field, me and my buddies get in our car, and we'd always go to Cookout or Taco Bell. And back then, you could get a tray for under, you know, $7, or you go to Taco Bell and get a $20 bill and eat and be full. But can't do that really nowadays. But go there, eat, come home, shower, and then see what everybody was up to. But just doing that, just, I don't know, it's really nostalgic. Winning the game, going to eat, hanging out with friends. One of the more special moments, I'd say, was after we beat Oakland in the semifinals, because that was a pretty well matched up game. I think it was on like 10-0 is what we won by, but they had a ton of prospects and we had a ton of prospects. And obviously that was the semifinals at home. We were all black. I think it was a blackout student section to go to state, obviously. And after we won, I think me and four or five of my buddies, we went and sat on the end in the middle of the field and kind of soaked it up one last time because that was our last home game. And looking back, I'm glad I did that because once you get out of Maryville, you realize like it's not normal to win that many games and to have that kind of experience. And really just driving around town on a game day, walking out of locker room, smelling popcorn, walking through the student section, like it all just is just different. And just those little things kind of add up. I think a funny story that I'll never forget, I think we had a ton of coaches at a summer workout and we were running like gassers or something like that. It was pouring rain and somebody didn't touch a line or something. And Coach Waters is like, y'all got to touch the line, be disciplined, all this. And he says, does anybody not understand? And one of our teammates raised his hand and we're like, what are you doing? And he, I think he ran probably for the next 2 or 3 hours. And we talk about that probably still to this day. And it was one of the funniest things. You probably had to be there, but that was one of the funniest moments probably.
7: That's a great memory. And just to clarify, it was a 12-0 Red Rebel victory in that semifinals game against the Oakland Patriots. A great night in Maryville for sure. And honestly, if you ask me, a great night in East Tennessee. But Mason, also, as you stayed in our community, there's a group of young men building their story in red and black. This year's Red Rebels have taken the field tonight. If you had that group of young men in front of you, what would you tell them about playing for Maryville High School, what it means, and what they need to take away from the red and black?
6: I'd say a few things. I'd say you're going to leave a legacy. Every year of the senior class kind of leaves a legacy, and no matter wins or losses, it's really how you led the team and what impact you had and how you played. Not how well you played, but like the intensity and carry on the culture that the Rebels play with. But if I had to say one word or two, I'd say cherish, because after going to college, you get all a whole different team of all around the country, and just talking, sharing stories from being at Maryville compared to everywhere else, like a lot of them couldn't believe like how much we won or like being around the town, because it really is like the TV show Friday Night Lights, like the whole town's around you and it's just a great experience. And that's not normal around, like around the country. Maryville's a really special place, so I'd say cherish it, because it's a once in a lifetime opportunity as far as even being in school at Maryville and playing football. It's not normal, and you grow up in Maryville thinking it's normal because that's all you know. But once you get to talking all around to many different teammates, if you do play beyond high school, it's really special the time you get to have at Maryville.
7: Couldn't agree more. And it is special to be a part of the community and be a part of, as we like to call it, the faithful that watch these teams week in, week out, year in and year out. But Mason, thanks so much for giving us a few minutes. Obviously wish you the best in the HVAC business. Like I said, really ahead of your time in the promotions category. So wish you all the best at Marriott Heating and Air. But thanks so much for the time.
6: Yes, sir. Thank you for having me.
7: That's Mason Shelton, this week's Red and Black Throwback. Let's take a break. Listen to these great sponsors when we come back. 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
1: And welcome back to the Dickens Turf and Landscape Supply postgame show right here on Rebel Radio 95.7 Duke FM. I'm Wayne Kaiser alongside Ben Metz. A little bit of a delay to get to it, but Mason Shelton didn't disappoint. Great red and black throwback.
2: Yeah, 2018, the Red Rebels beat Oakland at home during the regular season and ended up losing in the semis 38-0 in the playoffs. He talked about that Oakland game in 19. Guys like Mason Shelton and Lou Birchfield anchored that defense, and T. Hodge ran for over 170 yards that night to beat Oakland 12-0.
1: Yeah, it was a great night here at Skeeter Shield Stadium. Really a statement night for T. Hodge. I remember there was times where he had three, four, five Oakland Patriots on him and just drove them through for even a first down or more. So just a really great night, and went on to beat a really good Ravenwood team in, at that time, in Cookeville, of all places, and got that championship in 2019. So it was a fun season, and Mason Shelton a huge component for that. Played angry, but played controlled. And I know that sounds somewhat on both ends of the spectrum, but that he really did a great job just being a sound football player for the Red Rebels. Now he's back in our community working, doing things that contribute still yet much few years past his time in red and black.
2: Yeah, great interview. It really was a great interview, and glad to have him out in the community.
1: You know, after that, we do want to review our final game stats brought to you by His Ground LLC. At the end of the night, Rebels have 45 total offensive plays, 341 yards of offense. That's 27 rushing plays for 138 yards on the ground, 13 of 18 passing for 203 passing yards on the night. Individually, Will Jones led the way rushing, 4 carries for 46 yards. Mill Crenshaw, 5 for 22. Wesley Beatty, 1 for 21. Britton Campbell, 8 for 21. Kyle Clark, 2 for 15. Ethan Farhat, 1 for 10 and a touchdown. Colton Faust, 1 for 5 and a touchdown. And Hayes Davis, 2 for 2. Will Jones, 12 of 17 passing for 191 and 2 touchdowns. Kyle Clark, 1 of 1 passing, perfect on the night, for 12 passing yards. Receiving-wise, Ethan Farhat led the way, 4 catches, 93 yards of receiving yards, 1 touchdown. Colton Faust, 3 for 58. Reese Gardner, 3 for 32 and a touchdown. 1 for 12 for Brenton Campbell. Wesley Beatty, 1 catch for 5 yards. Mill Crenshaw, 1 for 3.
2: Will Jones was spreading the football around, but we talked about it that first drive for the Red Rebels when we had the 15-yard personal foul, and we put us behind the sticks for 3rd and long. And Will Jones on a deep post is able to find Ethan Farhat over the top. And he comes down with a defender all over his back and has the wherewithal and the concentration to pull the football down and make a big touchdown. That kind of set the tone. You go up 7-0 and then continue to show that efficiency throughout the rest of the game.
1: Well, you know, and I think you look at Farhat. He has been a guy that's continued to chip away. He did not play on this football team a year ago. And so for him to come in really – probably in through spring and summer and work with Will Jones, get that relationship, get that timing down. His efforts showed tonight. 93 yards, touchdown in the receiving game, touchdown in the rushing game, over 100 yards of total offense. I think it just speaks to his work ethic and how he has assimilated to the red and black, become a Maryville Red Rebel tonight.
2: Yeah, one big stat I want to bring up, Wayne, that I'm looking at here from the defensive side of the ball. You know, they were on 3rd or 4th down conversions, 18 attempts for Cookeville, and we're able to get off the field 13 of those opportunities. So great job by our defense when you got your back against the wall to get off the field and get the ball back to your offense.
1: Absolutely. We will have an opportunity to have a midweek show, obviously, with fall break. This Wednesday night's Red Rebel Rundown will be kind of on hiatus. We'll return the following week. It's the 14th, October the 14th, is our next Wednesday night show. Of course, follow us on socials. We'll definitely update. We'll remind everyone of the not having a show next week, but we'll keep everything in front of us over the next few weeks. But, Ben, obviously some finals from around the area. This game went to the cards at the end. Really, really a full game tonight. So got some finals to discuss here tonight.
2: Yeah, we talked about the Thursday night score just to kind of bring up the region game between the Admirals and the Hardin Valley Hawks. Hardin Valley won that 135-0. Another region game for us. Oak Ridge, this is a final score, Oak Ridge 48, Bearden 10. A fourth quarter score in our region, Bradley Central 10, Cleveland 44. Wow. A final score in Blount County area, Eagleton 28, Teleco Plains 50. Another final score, the Greenback Cherokees continue to remain undefeated. They win 52-0 on Wartburg. Just one out of interest here, Knoxville Hall's 49, Carnes 14. That's a final. That's a pretty big rivalry.
1: What'd you say that Cleveland and Bradley game score was? Yeah. I need to hear that one more time.
2: Yeah, Cleveland-Bradley. Cleveland 44, Bradley Central 10. That's a fourth-quarter score.
1: That's a fourth-quarter score. So it's not it could get
2: over.
1: Worse.
2: Yeah.
1: Okay, well, that's interesting.
2: A final in South Doyle, Alcoa 42, South Doyle 7. And Battle of the Bell, Heritage squares that one away with the shutout, 35-0.
1: William Lump moves to 0-7. Just a tough season for Coach Reeves. I know he continues to preach toughness and kind of get those guys moving in the right direction, but it's that continues to be more difficult as a season like this progresses. Wish him all the best as we continue to get through this 2026 campaign. A lot of effort going into that 0-7 team. That's better than that record would show.
2: Yeah, he has been coaching high school football for quite some time, and he continues to be a good mentor to a lot of kids in this area. He'll bring that program back to where it needs to be.
1: Yeah, I think you're right. Let's take our final break of the night, listen to a great sponsor. When we come back, you're going to have a one-minute break, then we're going to have our Print FX Player of the Game. A lot of people were in the running for it. Again, had to make the decision. On the flip side of the break, you'll hear who we selected. Again, big contributor to tonight's 38-7 victory over the Cookeville Cavaliers. We'll take a break. We'll be right back. 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
1: 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PrintFX Player of the Game. A lot of people in the running for that tonight. A lot of contributors to tonight's big victory over Cookeville on senior night. But really, when we looked at the stat sheet and looked at his contributions through the season, one name kind of stood out amongst the rest. Ethan Farhat. Ethan, welcome in, man. Congratulations on
12: Thank
1: being player of the game.
12: Thank you guys so much.
2: Yeah, you've really been picking up some steam going back to the Farragut game and making explosive plays offensively. You know, in the Hardin Valley game, you had 147 yards receiving. You had a 66-yarder where you just shrugged the guy off your shoulder pads and marched down the field. And then tonight, that play on third down and long, you got behind safety there and you had the wherewithal to come down with the football. How excited are you about your game right now?
13: I feel like we're just flowing as a team in general, and then I feel like I'm just playing well, and I'm really getting comfortable in the offense. So, you know, coming here in the summer, it had to take a lot of adjusting, and I went into week one, you know, I played well, but I still didn't feel like I was, like, all there yet. You know what I mean? I didn't know every signal, the plays, all the things like that. So I just feel comfortable. I feel like it's flowing, so it's going great.
1: Ethan, you have really made what I would consider a fairly seamless transition from your previous school here to Maryville. But what's it been like to really kind of get assimilated with Will Jones, with the wide receiver room? I know you love Coach Chase White. I know a hard one to not like. But talk to us about just you continue to each week take new steps. Coach Cobble talks about your ability to block downfield. Just how have you kind of, I guess, integrated yourself into the program?
13: Yeah, I feel like Coach White and Coach Bosco have done a great job of honestly maturing me as a receiver. I don't think that downfield blocking and things like that were really like a priority for me last year, but I know that here at Maryville we win a lot of games and everyone has to block to stay on the field, so I try to have an identity there too. And then just in general of like play style, I feel like I've learned more here, you know, not a diss, but I've learned more here in the few months I've been here than I really ever have at receiver, and that's just a credit to Coach White and Coach Bosco. And then just playing with Will in general, I mean, I think he's the best in the state. I don't know if I'm biased, but I think he's the best player around. The receiving room is just great. We got great chemistry. Me, Colton, Wesley stepped up. Julian Douglas, I can't wait to get him back. But, yeah.
2: Well, we're biased with you. We think he's the best in the state as well. And,
13: yeah.
2: And going back to your blocking ability, you know, last week in the Harden Valley game, the Reese Gardner touchdown, a lot of people don't realize Coach Cobble brought up in the midweek show, your block downfield really opened up that big touchdown. Talk about the emphasis that's put on you guys throughout the week to hone that and craft, make sure that craft is where it needs to be.
13: Well, when I first got here, it was, you know, if you're not going to block, you're not going to play. And that's the way it should be. And then just in practice, we make sure on Tuesdays, like our entire individual period is straight blocking. When we're blocking bags, we make it very known that if you want to play, you know, you want to be a great player, you're going to have to block a receiver, because a lot of people don't and a lot of teams don't. And that's why we're playing a lot better than a lot of them.
2: I always like to hear the player's perspective on a play, and I know the radio listener loves to hear the player's perspective on the play, but there was the double out route where Reese Gardner does an out and you're doing an out about it. It looked like he did a 5-yard out route and you did about a 10-yard out.
13: Mm-hmm.
2: So talk about that play and how much concentration you have to have, because Will gets the ball over the top of a receiver and a defender into a tight window. So talk through that.
13: On the touchdown?
2: Yeah. No, yeah. On the double out route right here at the midfield where it was between you and Reese Gardner.
13: This game?
2: Yeah.
1: Well, okay, like, I'm trying to think.
2: Well, let's do the touchdown play. Let's do the touchdown play.
13: Sorry, that's great. I'm trying to think of the play.
2: Let's do the touchdown play. Do the touchdown play at the goal line. Yeah.
13: Yeah. Wait, the second one?
2: Yeah. Yeah.
13: Okay. Yeah. Yeah. Well, that
1: he's
13: was
1: got options.
13: I'm
1: man.
13: Sorry.
1: He's
13: I didn't. I'm
1: options.
13: Sorry.
2: We'll go with, well, you pick one.
13: That play was. We've practiced that. We haven't ran it in game yet. The reverse play we got, you know, when they called it, Will looked at me. He was like, he shook his head. He's like, that's like the signal, like you're scoring right here. So that was a great play call. I didn't even see it coming, to be honest, but I knew once it was called, we were getting in there, because it was just a, you know, it was a fake toss to the left, and I just snuck around and got it and got in the end zone. Great blocks.
2: Man, great play.
1: Well, and Ethan, you know, I will tell you, you know, we get messages from time to time throughout the week, like, my vote's for this person for player of the game, or my vote's for this person. Last week, I will be honest, probably got the most votes for you, even though Will broke the record and we kind of went that way.
13: Yeah.
1: But you had a heck of a night last week. And then to partner that up, leading the team in receiving, two touchdowns, had over 100 yards all-purpose. How do you feel like you're coming into your own going into fall break, which is another opportunity to get better?
13: Oh, for sure. I feel like, again, like I just feel like everything's flowing. I can't explain, like, I don't know how he does it, but I feel like Will, every time I turn my head, the ball's in the right place. Like, I've never – it's crazy. It's something you gotta really play with him to understand how special his ability is. But just every single time I break, I turn my head, it's there. So he's making my job really, really easy. But that's why I feel like our chemistry is just great.
2: Well, that's going to be an exciting – second half to the season as we make this playoff push, and you're playing fabulous football right now.
13: I appreciate it.
1: Ethan, I know going into fall break, I'm not sure if you have plans, if you probably just to maybe not do anything for a minute, but I don't want to hold you much longer, but you do have, you got a Rebel Radio Player of the Game, kind of a little prize pack, got a How About Them Rebels t-shirt, got a secret sauce, hot sauce, if you like hot sauce.
13: I do.
1: It's you're going to love
2: it's
1: it.
2: Okay.
1: And then you've got wristbands and stickers. If anybody knows you did, if anybody doesn't know you win this, it's really your fault for me.
13: Yeah.
1: But you also got a ticket to the Big Kahuna Wings a week from next Wednesday. We're going to take the fall break with you guys. And then the following Wednesday, you guys come on over. Come hungry, chicken wings, and really all good things, wraps, sandwiches, all kinds of things at Big Kahuna Wings Wednesday night, 7 to 8.
13: For sure. Thank you guys so much.
1: One last thing. You help us close it out tonight?
13: Mm-hmm.
1: All right. I'm gonna read the call out at the end, and at the end I'm going to say, go Rebels, and then you and him fight it out for who's the loudest, okay?
13: All right.
1: You
13: got to
1: say go Rebels after me. The Red Rebels proved to be much for the sword-yielding, wide-brim-wearing Cavaliers, and that means a big Red Rebel victory. The Rebels improved to 6-1 as Cookeville falls to 2-5. Final score for Maryville High School, the Red Rebels 38, the Cavaliers 7. Thanks to the Rebel faithful for listening in and sharing this Friday night with us. Thanks to Mr. Ken Main for his up-to-minute stats. And always thanks to our great Red Rebel sponsors. Special thanks to Mr. Julius back at the studio for getting us in and out of the breaks. Again, final score for Skeeter Shields Stadium on senior night. The Red Rebels defeat the Cookeville Cavaliers by a score of 38-7. For Ben Metz, Chris Hips, and Ethan Farhat, I'm Wayne Kaiser, and you've listened to Rebel Radio. If you're leaving the stadium or on the road home, take care, be safe, and yes, go Rebels!
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0: Up next, another Duke-a-thon. Not one, not two, not three, not... Hey, man, look, we could do this all day. Let's just say there's lots of songs packed into this next Duke-a-thon. And best of all, start

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Duke's Real Country Song Titles, number 133. I'd rather spend time passing a kidney stone than another night with you. At least with a kidney stone, you know the pain will eventually end, right?

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0: Look, you didn't hear this from us, but confidentially, one of Dolly Parton's tattoos actually says, "I turn it loose with the Duke."
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Now, which came first, the chicken or the Dukeathon? Well, we're not sure, but we do know which one's about to start right now. Turn it loose for the Duke.

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I can't begin to count the theories I've had pounded in my head that I forgot.

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The only time Duke ever danced like Wednesday from the Addams Family. Yep, that was the time a giant Granger County grasshopper hopped down inside his bib overalls. Moves like we've never seen before.

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just noticed that in Jacksboro, there are four things you can do on a Saturday night. Number one, drive around town. Number two, drive up to the Crystal. Number three, build a bonfire in the backyard. And number four, drive around some more. 95.7 Duke FM.

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0: time zone am I on? 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
1: It doesn't matter. It's 5 o'clock somewhere.
0: It's always on 5 in Margaritaville, come to think of it.
1: Yeah, I heard that.
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8: 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I'm a bowling warrior, but my plantar fasciitis hurts so bad. I felt like I didn't want to bowl anymore. I was devastated.
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8: I was in constant pain for over 5 years because I was constantly trying to find something to help me feel better, and I wasn't getting it done. But then I found happiness at the Good Feet store and my Good Feet arch supports. With these arch supports, my game is fabulous, and I'm not thinking about my feet anymore. I'm just knocking pins down.
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8: 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They fit my vibe, my energy. I know my feet are going to be supported. I know I'm going to be balanced. It allows me to do anything with ease. I don't even think anymore about my feet. I really just say, what's the next door I can open?
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